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0: for the weekend. 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
1: Some of this. Even if we're just dancing in the dark. 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
1: 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Joe, American hero. G.I. Joe is there.
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0: 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Don't worry. It will soon pass, whatever it is. Don't worry, be happy.
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1: 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Joe, American hero. G.I. Joe is there.
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1: You ever go to the spa and thought to yourself, you know, this would be really nice if only it were aboard a 150-foot-long World War II naval vessel?
2: Well, that's the only way I can relax if I'm on a war vessel.
1: Well, I got some news for you then. You're going to be really happy to hear this because Vancouver City Council has given the old green light to a proposal to put a floating spa in Kitsilano.
2: Really?
1: Yeah, right in front of the Vancouver Maritime Museum, and it would be aboard a 150-foot-long World War II naval vessel. So, like, it'd be a hot, cold pool thing. You know, you get into the hot, and then you shock your system by you getting the cold, and then back into the hot. I guess it's supposed to really keep you healthy, right?
2: Well, that's interesting.
1: So they say.
2: I feel like there's going to be a lot of different experiences for couples, because I know I would go on that old warship spa and enjoy myself and relax, where you would probably go kick tires around and be like, whoa, what was this for? Well, this is probably where they did this.
1: This is some solid construction here. That's a solid vessel right there. Tapping on the hole. That's who built that? That's nice.
2: Well, they just don't make those warships like they used to, am I right?
1: Sure don't.
2: There's like a group of men talking about world wars.
1: Now let's go into a really, really hot room.
2: That's not the strangest spa from around the world. I was looking at spas around the world. Okay. In the Czech Republic, you can do a beer spa. You literally get in beer. You get in beer and drink beer while you're soaking in beer.
1: That's got to be shock to the system in a good way.
2: How about a snake massage?

0: Some spas in different countries offer massages where non-venomous snakes move across the body. The idea is the unusual sensation is relaxing.
1: You shut your face right now. You shut it. That's no good.
0: And in Japan, they like to put bird droppings on your face. The nightingale facial. Oh, that's what it's called. It's bird poo, and it's supposed to really, it's really supposed to help.
1: Yeah. Do you ever think that maybe some of these beauty treatments are just made up in order to, get money from rich women?
0: What? I try anything once.
1: Guess if you want to spend thousands of dollars on a salmon sperm facial, hey, you do you.
0: Okay, first of all, it's like $200.
1: Oh, okay.
0: Price of salmon has gone up, though.
1: Can you go and just get your own salmon?
0: I don't know.
1: Go fishing?
0: So instead of like treating me to a facial at the spa?
1: Hit the Fraser River. Okay. We got MJ here. How are you feeling about this whole nightingale facial?
2: I can think of a lot of different ways to get faced in my life, but that is not it.
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1: Do you even wax, bro? I was asked this question this morning by Tom. Tom last night, well, his wife thought it would be funny to wax his nose and ear hairs. Tom says it hurt quite a bit, but I think that's what made it funny. My wife actually peed her pants. She was laughing so hard while I was in pain. And then he said, just wondering if you've ever waxed, Fraser. And ask your listeners.
2: I actually, Tom, can't believe you did that, because I don't know if you've ever seen it, Fraser. I've never requested to do

0: that to you, although, you know, wouldn't hurt sometimes. You put like two little like Q-tips, but you put wax on the end and then stick them up your nose and keep them there.
1: Oh.
0: And then, you know, the wax hardens and then you need to like rip them out.
1: Yeah.
0: And it rips out all of your nose hair. So imagine the sneeze. You must have like sneezed.
2: Yeah, that sounds intense. That sounds intense. I thought you just got one of those little, you know, motorized nose augers and you stick it up there and just... And it trims them all down.
0: Didn't Tom say he waxed?
2: Yeah, Tom waxed. Oh. But what I'm suggesting, I know you can get these machines that you stick up your nose and it just chops the hair rather than ripping
0: so
2: it out.
0: You know that you can go to the store and get one of these machines?
2: I'm aware.
0: I know that a lot of women do it and apparently it's great, I hear, but it just looks like it really beep and hurts.
2: But I know that some people actually enjoy this type of personal grooming. You know, there are people out there, and I know you're one of them, pimple poppers, nose hair pickers, groomers,
0: blackheads.
2: People who like to, yes, all of it, right?
0: It's hairs.
2: It's a thing.
0: Sometimes so, you just, I take a look and I'm like, wow, he's not taking care of himself. I just want you to know that why some people, including women, enjoy grooming their partners. It's a love language. It's a small caring thing that makes you feel intimate. It's a bit of control in like a playful way. Like, oh, let me fix your beard. It's satisfying, right? Picking pimples is satisfying. I mean, for me at least. It creates connection and it's a tiny act of partnership. Like, I've got your back. And the hair on your back, you know?
2: Yeah, okay.
0: So look at it like that way. It's not because it's a mean thing. It's like, baby, I'll take care of you.
2: Yes, I think what it means is you look disgusting. You got hair spilling out your ears and your nose, and I'm going to take care of it so I don't be embarrassed when I go out in public
0: with you. If I'm lying down in bed with you, you're gross. Let me fix this.
2: Always picking grooming.
0: Yeah, that's you. Well, I guess you said it in a more negative way than I did. There you go.
2: Here's Ray. Ray got plucked one single hair, Ray, from your nose?
3: Yeah, I have a mustache, so I my facial grooming is okay.
2: Yep.
3: But there was a stray long hair, and I hadn't noticed it.
2: Yeah.
3: And she leaned over, and she said, hey, you got a loose hair. And I said, okay. I said, she goes over, and she yards on it. I swear to God, the thing must have been attached to my right eyeball. My right eye, it teared for as long as it didn't laugh. So these people who think about or are thinking about their nose hair and their ear hair, don't.
2: We'll take that advice and pass it along, Ray. Okay, I'm with you.
0: What would you do if you leaned over and wanted to pluck one of your wife's chin hairs, Ray? How would that go over?
3: Would you and Fraser attend my funeral?
2: Yeah,
0: I'll do the eulogy.
2: Absolutely. Chrissy's got a good roast plan for you.
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1: Some of this.
2: Even if we're just dancing in the dark.
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1: Are you suffering from tip fatigue? Are you tired of tipping everyone?
2: You better be careful.
1: I know. I realized.
3: What?
1: Tip fatigue, I said.
2: That's a P on the end.
1: Yes, of course.
2: That's a
1: You know what else is real? Tip guilt. And when you go somewhere and they ask for a tip and you don't give them what you think they expect from you, then you walk away feeling like you're kind of a cheap person. And it's real. And everywhere's asking for it.
2: Well, I'm a part of this YVR food group, okay? And it's I'm going to keep it anonymous, the place. However, this person went, got takeout, brought the takeout home, looked at the receipt, and there was a 10% takeout gratuity added to the bill without them knowing. And this person wasn't slagging the business or anything. They were just like, is this just a normal thing? And this person actually said, I normally tipped on top of this. They didn't tell me about the gratuity. Is there just an autograt now?
1: I never heard of that before. That's wild, man. I mean, the tip typically is for the service when you're at a table and there's someone bringing things to you while you're there for an hour. And they're like, hey, that was really fun. You enhance the spirit of

0: China?
1: I used to live in China, and I went to a restaurant. It was kind of in a rural area, so not many foreigners went there. They had a dish that they made called bǎsì zǔdòu, and a potato with sugar that's encased. It's encased in sugar. So I asked them, I said, can you guys show me how to make this? And they allowed me back in the kitchen. They allowed me to watch them make it and all that stuff.
2: Yeah.
1: So at the end, when I left, I tried to give them like 20 kwai, which is quite a bit. And they, no, refuse. No, can't take it, So I left it on the table and I went outside with my friends. The guy comes out of the restaurant running up to us. I can't understand anything he's saying at this point.
2: Yeah.
1: He tried to give me the money back. I'm like, no. Then he points behind me. So I look. He shoves it in my shirt pocket and runs back into the restaurant.
3: Yeah.
1: So,
2: wow.
1: There you go. That's tipping China. That's tipping culture in China. Yeah. They wouldn't accept it.
2: Man, I wish would happen to me here. Come give me my 35% back.
3: It's good to talk about this stuff because, honestly, you know, everywhere they're asking for a tip these days. What's on your mind there? Mike, go ahead, please.
4: My wife and I went to a Lions game on Saturday. We got free tickets or whatever, right? So that was cool. We go to grab, a couple drinks. She wants, a couple White Claws, and I just get, one of the big beers so I don't have to go back again. And it was, $45. They took them 2 seconds, and they wanted a tip, and it started at 20%. I was like, "Are you effing serious right now?"
3: Yeah.
2: You didn't do anything. You just turned around.
4: Yeah, exactly. You cracked one and you handed it to me. Now you want $5, $6, $8 for this? What is going on?
3: You never used to be expected to tip at the bar. I mean, if you tipped, it was because you were like, "Hey, I like you, bartender. Here's the tip." But when you go get it, the idea used to be that you didn't have to tip. It's only when someone brings it to you.
4: Exactly. And you just turning around to the cooler and grabbing one and then turning around again, that's not serving to me.
2: No, it's not. You didn't get any of the pizzazz.
4: And I'm already paying $20 a drink here.
2: Yeah. Jack! Jack! Jack

0: time.
1: Pride Week, and it all wraps up this weekend. The city is just going to be a vibe. Parties leading up to the Vancouver Pride Parade starts at 1 o'clock on Sunday. And there's events happening all over for Pride right now.
2: This is my dear friend, Brendan, who's actually a sergeant with the RCMP. Hi.
3: Hello, hello.
2: You are headed tomorrow to the European LGBT Police Association Conference of World Pride in Amsterdam. And how did you get involved in that?
3: Well, 10 years ago, the Dutch National Police hosted a similar conference designed for LGBT criminal justice professionals. And so now, 10 years later, the Dutch police are hosting a similar conference.
2: When they saw you in the Red Surge, because that's, you went viral for this. This was incredible. You're on the front page of all the papers and stuff. And why is it important for you to show visibility?
3: You know, back when I was a kid in the 90s, you know, the RCMP at the time, I think they were pulling people's security clearances up until the early 90s if they found out or discovered that you were part of the LGBT community. And so it was a very, you know, difficult time. And so in the 90s, I never really thought that there was a place for me in the RCMP. When I was in that Pride Parade in 2016 in my Red Surge, I remember we were going down the canal on the boat in the parade, and there's, you know, there's tens of thousands of people around. As I went underneath this one bridge and we emerge underneath, I look over to my left, and there's these two Canadian guys with a Canadian flag standing right on the canal, and they're waving that flag like super soup. Like they almost fell into the canal. They were so excited to see me. And I remember seeing it and being like, I'm like, that's me 10 years ago. I actually felt like I was looking at myself 10 years ago, because that moment was like, and it was just a really special moment. So,
1: and things have changed in the RCMP since then.
3: I mean, absolutely. I mean, in the 18 years that I've been a police officer, there's obviously struggles along the way for no matter what industry that you're in. But my experience in this organization has been that if you demonstrate a strong competence in the job of being a police officer, then, you know, the rest comes along with it. Despite all the legitimate concerns that I had before I joined, I kind of found that when I went through the application process and eventually got in and where I am today, you know, a lot of who I am has been part of my success in the RCMP, right? Mm-hmm. So there's a bit of an irony there as well.
2: And this is really special for what you do for a living, because I know we've talked about my dad was an RCMP, your dad was an RCMP. When you became an RCMP officer, how proud was your dad?
3: Well, my dad fortunately was able to give me my badge when I was at depot, and so
2: you made Fraser cry twice during this call. He teared up twice.
3: My father left the RCMP and retired in 2007, and Chris, you can attest to this. Yeah. Like my mother, you know, she's been dealing with me since 2008 being in the RCMP, so she's been associated to the RCMP for 50 years.
1: Yeah.
2: You better spoil that woman rotten.
3: You know, the supporting of a police officer, an RCMP officer, you know, it takes a lot of people, right? In terms of, you know, having all the supports you need around you. So my mother has just been absolutely invaluable in that. So I made sure to make that very clear to her this year, in her 50th year being associated with the RCMP. Yeah.
1: Sergeant Harkness heading off to World Pride to represent the Canadian RCMP in Amsterdam this weekend.
2: He will be at the head of a boat in his Red Surge. I think it's just an important reminder to remember why we celebrate Pride. Right?
1: Yeah, definitely.
2: And it's going to be a vibe this week. The Whitecaps game with 30,000 people. It's their big Pride event. We've got the parade. Tons of different events going around our beautiful city. Jack Nutt.

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0: This long weekend, Jack's going all 80s.
1: Some of this. Some of that. Better than.
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1: Well, if you've been to an Usher show, you know bringing someone on stage has become one of the signature parts that he does at his concerts.
2: Yeah, he brings the girl up on stage and then he basically rubs his sweaty body and his junk all over
1: Well,
2: them.
1: I'm sorry, you're not the demo. Dances, flirts, and if the girl's into it, or guy, he gets right down and greasy with them. Down and greasy.
2: This is the kind of stuff that would happen in a private room at an exotic dance club for a fee in a private room, not in front of everybody.
1: So he had a woman up on stage this past week, and she was not having it to the point where he stops singing and goes, I don't think she wants to be up here, and gets someone to escort her off the stage. And she said, hey. I looked good. If you don't think I was getting up on that stage no matter what, she didn't want to be picked by him. She would have rather have been picked by Chris Brown. So that's why she didn't want to be a part of the show.
2: I'd rather have another artist rub his body up against me. Okay.
1: Yeah, it's not the one I would pick.
2: Have you ever been part of a show? You ever been invited on stage?
1: I have been invited to be on stage at the Thunder from Down Under in Las Vegas.
2: Yeah, this is the private room I was talking about earlier, you know?
1: Yeah, it wasn't private, though, and I said no, there's no way. Because
2: you turned down.
1: You know what? I don't, there's girls in our group that went, another girl went, it was like, flip her up, pick her up, do whatever.
2: Anybody else ever been part of the show? You ever been invited on stage at a live event for one reason or another? Hypnotist, a live show, performance artist, whatever. Heck, magician.
1: Yeah, hypnotists back in the day were worse than exotic dancers.
2: Plate spinner.
1: My friend. Liz in North Van said, last year at a Vancouver Canucks game, the Kiss Cam found me.
2: Oh, great.
1: And my brother. I'm so sorry. Okay. As a sister of brothers, that's the worst.
2: You almost need to carry a sign with you to hold up to go, we're related. Leslie, morning.
3: I was on The Price is Right.
1: Were you really?
3: When Jerry Springer was the host, because they were touring all the casinos here. Because my mom was actually picked to come on down, and she guessed the right price on the item. She said to Jerry, I can't do this game, so can one of my daughters? And I looked at my sister, and I said, I'm taking this.
2: If you get called to come on down, Leslie, they tell you you have to act really hysterically excited, right?
3: It was exactly like the show. People were high-fiving me while I was running down the stairs to jump on the stage.
1: Aren't you glad you didn't trip running down to the stage? That's my biggest fear of ever being called down.
3: I could have easily, right? It was insane. People were screaming at me when I was playing the game. Because I had to play the game where you had to guess the price and then pull the handle down. And then
2: did you win?
3: So I ended up winning for my mom. And she had a choice to either take all the items or the money. She took the money because my mom, it was her 69th birthday. And she was like, I don't need a unicycle and a canoe.
1: How much cash did she get, Leslie?
3: $800 for everything.
1: Awesome.
2: Okay. Scott got called on stage at Expo 86 to sing Kids Wanna Rock with Bryan Adams.
4: I mucked it up a bit. He calls me up. And so Brian yells in the microphone, everywhere I go. And he points the microphone at me. And I say, wanna kids, wanna rock. It haunts me.
1: Aww.
2: Oh, man, that's a great moment. Hey, you know, if it makes you feel any better, Scott, no one was there to see you. They were there to see Brian.
4: That's true.
5: 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We're Jack.

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2: What's that saying about house guests again? What's that saying again, Fraser?
3: House guests are like fish. After 3 days, they start to smell.
2: How long is your friend coming tomorrow to visit us?
3: He's coming to stay for 2 weeks. And I love him, but I'm like, whew, man, that's it's funny because I've told a few people, you know, like, hey, what are you doing? What's up next on the weekend? My friend's coming into town to stay for 2 weeks. Yeah. And they all go, ooh.
2: I told my mom ooh. Over the weekend, and I told my mom, I'm like, he's staying for 2 weeks. And she just swore.
3: I know.
2: The last time her brother came to visit her, he came for 3 weeks.
3: Whoa.
2: In a condo in White Rock.
3: Oh, boy, that's tight, man.
2: You know? Yeah, so, I mean, she's just.
3: Who's had the longest house guest here?
2: Besides us.
3: Yeah. If anybody had. And I know, listen, we live in a beautiful place. People love to come here in the summer. When are you going to be. Heading out. It's like the Cousin Eddie and Christmas Vacation. Mm-hmm. Don't take a shine on her, Clark, because we're going to be taking us with it when we leave here next month.
2: When we had parent people visit when we were a lot younger, like 80s, 90s, people stayed for a long time. Mm-hmm. Now people are like, one day, you're out. Yeah. People want you out of your space or whatever happened to us socializing.
3: Yeah, I don't know what it was, because you're right. We used to be much more welcoming. Beat that. Can you beat 2 weeks?
2: This is anonymous. Yeah. My mother-in-law said she would be staying with us for the long weekends. On the Monday, she said, you know what? I think I'm just going to avoid traffic today, and I think I'll stay another week. That lasted 4 weeks before I lost my mind, and I had to kick out my mother-in-law.
3: Oh, boy, that's tough. That's real tough, I'll say.
2: Where was your partner, by the way? Just
3: Garrett says, 11 months. My wife's parents stayed with us. 11 months. They'd go away for a couple weeks here and there, but then come back. Oh, but then we ended up buying a house together. So actually, it's been 20 years.
2: but that's not bad. I mean, lots of families live together and make it work. Yeah. You know what I mean?
3: Oh, 100%. And you know what? It's great if you're close to your grandkids and everything. It's
2: but
3: nice.
2: You get used to living alone. And, yeah.
3: Rich, longest house guest. What happened? Go ahead.
4: Sold his property. I had no place to stay. So he decided, I said, you need to stay for my place for a couple days. The financing deal didn't go down as a couple days as planned. It ended up stretching out over 2 to 3 months. And one day, this really stands out the most. One day, I go to work, I come back, and I see no parking out front. I see people on my front lawn. I walk in, and 15 people there. They're having a barbecue party. It was someone's birthday, and he invited everybody over to my place. I had people smoking inside the house.
2: What?
4: And I was trying to get rid of them all, and they would not leave. So I had to phone the police, and the police finally came and broke up the party. And I asked him, you got to leave, man. You can't be staying here. He goes, oh, just another couple more days. Okay. He had a farewell party. He had a couple from work. Now, it was like almost like a house wrecking party because I had dishes everywhere. I had popcorn over the floor with beer and more cigarette butts. It was like I don't care type of thing attitude.
3: Yeah. Sheila, longest house guest?
5: No, that was my aunt. He was there for months. And when I told her that, you know, you need to find another place to stay, and she's like, well, I have nowhere else to go. And when I told her that, well, okay, fine, if you're going to stay, you got to buy your own food.
2: Yeah.
5: Buy your own toiletries, like laundry detergent and stuff. And let me tell you, she found another place to stay very, very fast.
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1: Do you guys like baseball? Do you like fun stuff to do?
2: Yeah.
1: Yeah, okay, mm-hmm. like hot dogs?
2: Yeah.
1: Okay, right on, because they're moving a little bit closer, I think, to the possibility that we might someday kind of, sort of, have an opportunity to have a Major League Baseball franchise here in the city of Vancouver.
2: This is the best way I heard it described, okay? Vancouver is kind of dating the Major League Baseball right now. We're not engaged. We're not picking uniforms. We're basically just sliding into the Major League Baseball's DMs and saying, hey, you up?
3: So you're telling me there's a chance.
2: We have a chance to have a chance.
1: Yes!
2: Yeah, they're not looking, but we're considering. Hey, we're courting, but not really. Right. Not yet. We're not holding hands. Yeah. Our parents have just introduced us.
1: City of Vancouver is kind of courting the Show Vancouver Bid Corporation, which is a group of wealthy British Columbians who've gotten together and said that they would be willing to invest in this. British Columbians like Chip Wilson, the founder of Lululemon, like Christy Clark, former premier. Zach Ross, who's the CEO. So they're kind of dabbling in there. And the city of Vancouver yesterday signed a, they've been doing this a lot lately. It's called a memorandum of understanding.
2: It's like
1: basically you write your shared goals out, but there's no strict legal contract. So they like, I don't know if they like give each other finger guns and a wink and go, okay, we have an agreement.
2: We're just putting our names on each other's dance cards.
1: Pretty much.
2: At the ball, you just put your name on number three.
1: Yeah.
2: You might be considered.
1: Exactly.
2: Maybe.
1: We might not be dancing. I don't know.
2: No.
1: I might go dance with someone else.
2: I might just stick to another team.
1: But
2: one thing about this is, though, I'm dying to know, just because I know Jason Manning, who does afternoons, is like a diehard Seattle Mariners fan. I just want to know from anyone who is a huge baseball fan. Obviously, we've got the Vancouver Canadiens, which are amazing.
1: Yeah, it's
2: awesome.
1: Great club.
2: So, are you a Mariners fan? Like, would you jump ships? Have we got a Major League Baseball team? Would you be like, I'm getting rid of all my Mariners gear?
1: Oh, I see.
2: You know, like, you know, what would you do?
1: Are you willing to cheat on your dance partner is what you're asking. If there's a sexier dance partner who lives a little closer to you.
0: Jack. We're Jack.

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2: Moolah has been circling the studio, okay? Oh, yeah, just no. Like that. No. Stand in the water, Moolah!
3: Yeah, do not go in the water, Moolah. Well, it's Shark Week this week. I think people are still pretty excited about sharks. Most of us are, you know, have a reasonable fear of.
2: I got to tease you for a sec. Nobody is more excited about Shark Week than you.
3: Yeah, fair enough.
2: You won't talk about Big Brother, Love Island, but you're all like, no, we got to talk about Shark Week. Everybody cares about Shark Week.
3: You know, there's always somebody out there that tries to defend the sharks and say that, you know what, sharks are just misunderstood. If they do attack a human, they don't mean to. They just think you're a seal. And if they bite you, they're like, whoops, oh, that's not what I was looking for. And then they let you go. But there are only about 5 to 10 shark-related fatalities around the world every single year.
2: You say that so casually, like okay. It's not a big deal.
3: Here's the things that are more likely to kill you than a shark.
2: Way to cheer everybody up this morning. Okay. Hey, everybody.
3: A falling coconut is more likely to kill you than a shark. There are about 150 deaths around the world every year from a coconut falling on somebody's head.
2: I'm actually terrified of hitting my head and something happening.
3: Legitimate fear. Vending machines kill about 5 people a year from falling on top of them. Just as likely
2: really?
3: To get attacked by a vending machine as you are by a shark. Uncorking champagne accidents cause approximately 25 fatalities around the world every single year. 2.5 times as many as there are shark fatalities. You mentioned Moolah, our cash cow. Cows actually kill more people every year in the world than sharks do. So
2: well, I don't feel so bad about having one of them in the freezer.
3: I guess don't be afraid of the shark. Easier said than done.
2: Thanks for that.
3: No problem.
2: Wayne's here. Shark Week's awesome phrase.
3: Yeah, thank you, Wayne. I know it is.
2: Good, you guys
3: yeah.
2: can
3: sharks
2: watch
3: are
2: it together.
3: Scary.

0: And impressive.
1: You know, I call Shark Week something else around our house. Oh. Yeah, where my lady's at.
2: This is Jack.

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1: Good.
0: Long weekend?
1: Great.
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1: Totally tubular.
2: Everybody's working for the weekend.
0: This long weekend, Jack's going all 80s.
1: Some of this.
3: Even if we're just dancing in the dark.
1: Some of that. Bit of them.
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1: Totally tubular. 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
0: the weekend. This long weekend, Jack's going all 80s.
1: Some of this. Even if we're just dancing in the dark. Some of that. Bit of them.
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0: Sorry I'm late.
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0: Thanks. Hey, Vancouver. 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
9: 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Aging does not mean slowing down. It just means being smart about your movement and equipment. And that's where Kintec comes in. They listened, they were attentive, and they were able to provide solutions. Staying active means my independence and my freedom. Kintec enabled me to have longevity in the things that I enjoy doing.
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11: Jack's gone all 80s for the long weekend. Trippin'.

0: some of this. Even if we're just dancing in the dark. Some of that. Bit of them.
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0: stand up for your right to be lazy by sitting down and reclining back. 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